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It's Battle stepping in on your Thursday night. 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
1: Now, if you want to re-inject some fun into your relationship, try celebrating an arbitrary anniversary. You're like, what? What are you talking about, Battle? Well, apparently this is a new relationship trend where you're celebrating an arbitrary anniversary. That is like things you celebrate the first time you cooked together or the first time you peed with the door open. Yeah, I am not going to be celebrating that relationship trend with my wife. I am not going to be celebrating arbitrary anniversaries. Sorry. That trend can stay wherever it began. Probably on TikTok.
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Hey, it's Battle, and researchers say that the ideal bedroom temperature for sleeping is 67 degrees. So I guess the secret to good sleep isn't melatonin, it's living in the refrigerator.

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1: Hey, it's Battle, and United Airlines says that it's now going to require passengers to check in at least 45 minutes before their flights. 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

0: 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Hey, it's Battle. Let me ask you, what is that sound that instantly makes you angry? A lot of people chiming in on this online. That's the big debate at the moment. They say that this is the sound that makes you instantly angry. Yes, that is the sound of styrofoam rubbing on styrofoam. They said that is the number one sound that instantly makes everyone angry. Microwaves that keep beeping is another one. Chirps of a dying battery and a smoke detector. And also, honorable mention on the list, listening to Battle.
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1: Hey, it's battle, and researchers are using gene editing on spiders, created genetically modified arachnoids that can spin glowing red silk. Yeah, that's not scary at all, right? 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

Tulsa's Rock Station. Well, if you need some rain, the residents of Bangladesh say that you should perform mock marriages with frogs. And one performer says that after two frogs were married, it rained within hours. And the reception at Croker Barrel was just lovely.

0: 97.5 KMOD, Tulsa's Rock Station. Hey, it's Battle, and in Greece, a woman decided to divorce her husband of 12 years after ChatGPT claimed he was cheating based on coffee cup grounds. Yeah, this is an odd story, right? The couple who have two kids tried a viral trend where they drank Greek coffee, took photos of the cup patterns, and then asked ChatGPT to read them like a traditional fortune teller. AI said that he was cheating on her, so she kicked her husband out and filed for divorce 3 days later. As of right now, we don't know if he actually cheated or not, but his lawyer has jumped in and said that AI's claims aren't legal proof, but the wife stood firm, refusing to reconcile. Trust in AI is a very hot topic, just like fortune telling has been for years, which should lead to an interesting divorce hearing.
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0: 97.5 KMOD, Tulsa's Rock Station. Hey, it's Battle. You know, recently we talked about how there's a new scam involving tariffs that a lot of people are, trying to get you on, right? What is the biggest scam that you ever fell for? You could be a part of the conversation right now. 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
1: Oh, man. I was living in New York, and this guy told me that I was going to be his art assistant. Oh. And he sent me a money order for almost $1,200, and I was penniless at the time. I took out all the money, wired him some of the extra money that he made, and then he canceled the money orders. And I looked at my bank account, and I was negative $1,200.
0: Oh, that is awful. And hopefully karma came back to that guy that scammed you in a big way. What's the biggest scam you ever fell for? Hit that talkback mic while you're listening on the iHeartRadio app today to join the conversation.
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Jackson's Rock Station. Hey, it's Battle, and the Social Security Administration says that Liam and Olivia were the top names of 2024. And for another year, Kermit and Boopsy were nowhere to be found on that list.

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1: Hey, it's Battle, and of the 210 million adults in the U.S., more than 75 million are now classified as obese, which probably explains why 22 babies have been named DoorDash this year.

0: It's 97.5 KMOD, Tulsa's Rock Station. You know the 5-second rule? It says that when you drop a piece of delicious food, as long as you pick it up with within 5 seconds, it's fine to eat, right? Hey, what's going on? It's Battle. Well, a scientist on TikTok just put the 5-second rule to the test and found out that drop food always develops bacteria, whether it's been on the floor for 1 second or 1 minute. In a previous poll, 44% of people said that they follow the 5-second rule, and the average person eats food off the floor 4 times per month. By the way, I follow the 5-second rule, and then if the 5-second rule expires, then I go on to the 10-second rule.
1: It's America's 250th, but you deserve some presents too. 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
1: So we've seen it in recent years. Concert ticket prices have gone sky high, but Gen Z isn't letting that stop the music. Instead, they're turning to payment plans to make those live shows happen. Yeah, hey, what's going on? It's Battle. So fans are putting down small deposits and paying in installments just to avoid FOMO, which, by the way, fear of missing out. With average ticket prices in the hundreds, not to mention travel and merch, buy now, pay later services like Klarna and Affirm, they are booming in the concert scene. It's a new era of budgeting for joy, even if it comes with fees, debt, and a touch of sticker shock. By the way, if you don't want any of that sticker shock, we got concert tickets. Just go to our website on the contest page, sign up and win them there. No payment plan needed.
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MOD Tulsa's Rock Station. Research shows a link between snoring and a decline in mental ability. Hey, what's going on? It's Battle. It may have something to do with how many times your spouse hits you in the head to stop your snoring. Oh, fuck!

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0: It's 97.5 KMOD, Tulsa's Rock Station. You know, many people do not like the little extra fees that restaurant charges, including like auto gratuities, right? But be careful with your criticism because you could be charged another fee for complaining. Yeah, that's what happened to one person. They shared a photo of a receipt on Reddit saying that they were charged a $5 fee at a restaurant for whining. Yeah, the customer claims a fee was because they complained that they had been served the wrong beer. Could you imagine going to a restaurant and you do this and you say something about your food and then you get popped with a fee because you complained about how they did something? Boy, I'd probably say that would be the last time that I go to that restaurant if that happened to me. What about you? Hit that talkback mic while you're listening on the iHeartRadio app.
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It's 97.5 KMOD, Tulsa's Rock Station. It's Battle Wrapping Things Up here on your Thursday night. Appreciate you letting me hang out with you. It's been fun. We'll do it again one more time to close out the work week. I'll see you back in here tomorrow night at 7. Instagram, hit that follow button. Battle on air. Love you. Mean it. Bye-bye.

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Us too. 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

97.5 KMOD, Tulsa's rock station. What up? 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
1: Game reserve owner trampled to death by elephant.
2: Oh, damn.
1: So the owner of a South African game reserve is dead. He was trampled by a charging 6-ton elephant earlier this week. It happened as 39-year-old FC Conradi was trying to get a group of elephants to move away from his tourist lodges. The park issued a statement noting that an investigation is underway and remembering the late owner, a well-known member of the ecotourism community, as a mentor, a visionary, and a truly remarkable human being. This is one of those hotels that's like right in the safari area.
3: Yeah.
1: Where okay. The elephants and the giraffes come like right up to poolside. And it looks awesome.
2: Yeah, it looks amazing until you get a herd of elephants charging towards your
3: right.
2: hut.
1: Yeah, but that's not what happened. This guy apparently was down in there like, this is wild. Shooing elephants.
3: Did you say it was a 6-ton elephant?
1: Shoo. A 6-ton elephant, yeah.
3: Oh, my God.
2: Yeah, that's 12,000 pounds of elephant.
1: I like going to the circus. The last time I went, I was like, I'm never coming back.
2: Mm-hmm.
1: Because I got to get up close to the elephants and pet them. And elephants they're amazing creatures. Amazing.
2: Majestic.
1: There should always be some sort of massive steel or concrete pillar between me and them.
3: Yeah.
1: I watched this elephant like sway back and forth. Like it looked like it was about ready to lose its mind.
2: Right.
1: And as I'm sitting in the stands watching this happen, and then bears dressed up in clothes and stuff. And I was like, where am I going?
3: Yeah. Where do I escape?
1: Where's my
3: to?
1: Safety spot?
2: Mm-hmm. You don't have one in the circus, bro. That's why you sit up in the nosebleeds and hope that there's a stampede so you can watch everybody else get trampled.
1: Except if there's a lion who wants to take off.
2: True that.
1: You're going to run down to the exit?
3: Right.
2: No, I'm out. You think you can take a hit from an elephant trunk?
3: Ooh.
1: I mean, you're the expert here. Tell me.
2: I'm just saying, that thing is massive.
1: It's impressive.
2: Looks like it weighs a lot. So, and if an elephant is swinging back and forth and takes its trunk and whacks you with its elongated nose.
1: Yeah.
2: I don't know. Maybe. I don't know if you can survive that.
1: I think it would definitely throw you. It could throw you, what, 30 feet?
2: They
1: maybe
2: could
1: more?
2: Pick a person up with them.
1: Sure. They always show those elephants playing with like baby elephants and people like wrestling with them. And damn if it ain't cute.
3: It is so cute.
1: Yeah. But then, no.
2: What's the weight on a baby elephant? Average weight, you think?
1: I'm going to guess 200, okay. Maybe 100.
3: Yeah.
1: Okay. They look pretty big, man.
2: Yeah. Damn. Yeah, between 200-300 pounds. And they just wrestling around with it.
1: There's such a cute video. Yeah. And I don't need mama showing up.
2: No.
1: I don't need mama showing up. Mm-hmm. That doesn't sound like a good idea. Yeah. It does look cool, though, to be up here. I've always wanted to go on a safari. And then you see crazy videos, and you're like, ooh. Mm-hmm. Like hippos chasing the safari vehicle. And you're like,
3: oh, yeah.
1: You think you're going to outrun it.
3: No.
1: And people underestimate hippos. That's why they are the deadliest animal on the planet.
2: Hippos, rhinos, lions, elephants.
1: Tigers, bears, yeah, oh my.
2: I'm out.
3: Have you seen the new elephant enclosure at our zoo?
1: Yeah, it's awesome.
3: Yeah. Yeah, it's supposed to be one of the if not the biggest, at a zoo here in the country.
1: It's awesome.
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1: Man accused of trying to break Mangione out of jail, indicted.
2: Uh-oh.
1: How do you decide I'm going to do that? What skill set do you have that gives you the confidence to break someone out of jail?
2: You're a baker, man.
1: If you...
2: You bake him a cake with a file inside.
1: I don't think a file works on cinder blocks.
2: Sure it does.
1: And what are you going to do with the guard? Throw it at him?
2: Well, you hit him with it. Knock him out.
1: Let me and get those nails extra smooth.
2: Well, not a nail file, a metal file.
1: No, I know. So a man is accused of trying to break out accused killer Luigi Mangione out of jail and now is officially facing charges. Minnesota native Mark Anderson has been indicted on charges of falsely impersonating a federal officer. He's accused of going to the Metropolitan Detention Center in Brooklyn, posing as a federal agent, and claimed to have a court order to release Mangione. He wasn't able to follow up with the request for extra credentials, and authorities say a bag he was carrying was also found to have a pizza cutter and a barbecue fork.
3: Huh.
1: Is barbecue fork the two-pronged one you use to cut?
2: That's what I'm thinking.
1: Okay, I guess I just never thought of that as a... It said barbecue fork, and I was thinking of all the times I've eaten at barbecue restaurants, rib crib, or whatever, and I'm like, do they have a special fork? Maybe a spork.
2: Right, no. Yeah, I think it's the two-pronger.
1: Okay.
2: But even then, it's not going to get you that far. Those things are flimsy.
1: I mean, you could definitely stab somebody with that thing.
2: I guess out of all the barbecue utensils I'm going to use to stab somebody with, that would be the appropriate one.
1: Besides a knife, mm-hmm. It's probably one of the sharper things.
2: Yeah.
3: The standard one is 13 inches.
1: That's what she said.
3: To extra long, 24 inches.
1: Yeah. This is like when you grill and you get the long, super long prongs on the two-prong thing.
2: Yeah.
1: Yeah, you could absolutely kill somebody with one of these.
2: Oh, yeah. Jam them in the neck with it.
3: Uh-huh.
1: You can just get a major artery, right?
3: For sure.
2: I think that's probably the least used barbecue utensil out of all the barbecue utensils.
1: I have one and I never use it.
2: Me too.
1: The only time I've ever used it, maybe at Thanksgiving, because I saw Clark Griswold do it.
3: Yeah, we use ours more so for stabbing the turkey or stabbing a ham. And
1: meat stabbing?
3: Yeah, meat stabbing.
2: Stabbing a security guard.
1: Right. Dude, just show up and be like, hey, I'm the guard. I'm looking for, hold on a second, Manigone? Right. No, Mangione, that's what it is, yes. Of course I'm a guard.
2: Don't I look like a guard? Come on.
1: The brother traveled from Minnesota.
2: Yeah.
1: To break out. Listen, I don't know if he's guilty or not. I definitely saw a video of someone looking just like him shooting somebody on the street. Mm-hmm. Definitely not okay. Regardless of how big of a douche the other guy was.
2: Right.
1: Not okay. And to be like, no. I got this. Mm. I'll be right back.
2: 7 days later.
1: Have you seen Frank? He said something about going to break out Luigi Mangione, but you know how Frank is. He
3: took his fork.
2: Right.
1: He grabbed a pizza cutter and a fork and something he bought at Spencer's Gifts.
2: Right. I just see him sharpening his pizza cutter like a grindstone. I'm going to get that son of a bitch out.
1: As somebody who owns multiple pizza cutters, I've never sharpened one.
2: Nor have I.
1: Mm. No, and I have a carbon bit to do sharpenings, and I've never sharpened. Matter of fact, my kitchen knives are the only things I've ever sharpened.
3: Mm-hmm. Yeah.
2: Mm-hmm.
3: Have you ever used the pizza scissors?
1: You mean scissors?
3: Yeah. Well, they have actual pizza cutting scissors.
2: This doesn't make any damn sense.
3: They're super long.
1: You mean shears?
3: Nope, they're really long.
1: Yeah, those are called shears, Lindsay.
3: No, like, I have
2: like
3: kitchen
2: hedge
3: shears.
2: Trimmer shears. Right. <yeah. laughs> Like Brutus the Barber Beefcake would come out with.
3: Mm. No,
1: I've seen the scissors that like there's a triangle on one side and then a blade on the other to cut a pizza. I've seen that, and I've seen kitchen shears that have like the little grippy things in the middle.
3: Uh-huh.
1: And then I've seen those, but I've never seen a pair of scissors that look exactly like scissors, but have the label pizza scissors.
3: Oh, we kids had a fundraiser and they were labeled for pizza cutting. Mm. And they are probably 13 inches long.
1: Again, with that.
3: Yeah.
2: That's the standard, man.
1: It's normal. Okay.
4: Yeah, these are scissors with a triangular thing attached to them, I guess, so your slice can sit on top of it.
1: This looks like these ones that I Googled, pizza scissors, which run like $45, $25 or whatever. Uh-huh. Then there's the one that has the slice, and it says the word pizza in case you're confused what those shears are for.
4: Don't use those for wrapping presents.
1: Those are the pizza scissors. God damn it.
4: It's right there.
1: Did you guys grow up having good scissors?
4: Oh,
3: yes.
4: Yeah.
3: Oh, yeah. Oh, yeah. Oh, yeah. Oh, yeah.
5: Me too.
3: Yeah. There's like three types of scissors growing up. You have your scissors for your kitchen shears that stayed in the kitchen drawer. And then you had your junk drawer scissors.
1: Okay.
3: And then you had your gift wrapping scissors.
1: Okay.
3: Yeah. And also, there was also a little pair of scissors that were in mom's sewing kit.
1: Okay. Gimby?
4: Oh, yeah. Oh, yeah. We had the good scissors, which were good scissors until they got gooey with the tape. And then we got a new pair of scissors. And then now those are the scissors that you use for everything else. Yeah, you don't mess with mama's good scissors, man.
1: Yeah. We had a pair of scissors that was kind of like the junk drawer scissors. And then mom had a really good pair of scissors that would cut well, clean.
4: Oh, yeah.
1: And then I realized as I got older, because I have probably three or four pairs of scissors just lying around, but I wash them all the time. Mm. We never washed our scissors growing up.
4: I still don't.
3: I do.
4: That's just me, though.
1: All the time. If I use it to cut open food, it's getting washed.
3: Yes.
1: No matter what. Because I'm not buying $45 pair of scissors.
4: No.
1: I'm buying the 2-pack at Walmart.
3: Heck yeah.
1: And when they break, you know what I do? That sucks.
4: Yep.
1: And I buy more. Mm-hmm. Oh, my gosh. Yeah, I've never seen pizza scissors. Is the pizza cutter too much?
3: Pizza cutter?
4: Yeah, little wheel handle thing. You know?
1: The traditional way to cut pizza?
3: Yeah.
4: Really the only way to cut a pizza? I don't know. I'd like to have one of those industrial ones that you see at the pizza place. A little handle.
1: I have one of those. I have one of those.
4: That makes things just so much easier, I think.
1: Yeah, storing it's a giant pain in the ass.
4: I can imagine just putting it on top of the fridge.
1: Get dusty, sure.
3: Yeah,
1: sure.
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1: Three people stabbed at sex party.
2: Yeah, they were.
1: Not the stabbing you were expecting to get. So this comes out of London, where there was a sex party going on at the Marylebone Giggity Mansion, which happens to be the same mansion that Bonnie Blue had her thousand-man gangbang at, right? So there's this sex party going on, and according to reports, around 7 a.m., there were some drug dealers there that were suspected of operating on the premises. See, they were selling the old ecstasy while they were there. Yeah. So a fight breaks out, and the drug dealers ended up stabbing these other dudes at the party, like actual stabbing with knives. Anyhow, so the police get called out, obviously. The dudes were taken to the hospital for non-life-threatening injuries. And the stabbers, the drug dealers, were arrested, taken to jail, and have since bonded out.
2: I gotta be honest, going to a sex party is not a place I would expect to be penetrated with a sharp object.
1: Right? You go in there expecting to have a good time. Mm-hmm. Woo, we're gonna get laid. You know, not shanked in the foyer.
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1: Things you can take on an airplane.
2: Oh.
1: They just announced you can't check curling irons or hair dryers,
3: right.
1: Which sounds like a massive deal, except they mean cordless.
3: Yeah.
1: Because of the lithium battery that's being checked.
2: Oh, it poses a
1: fire
2: explosion.
1: Risk.
2: Okay.
1: Yeah. But these are things that you can take on a plane. TSA won't care.
3: Doesn't a cell phone have isn't that the same type
1: but
3: of battery?
1: But it's on your person.
2: So if it explodes on you,
3: we would
2: it's
3: know.
2: Okay.
1: You would be able to detect it, I think, is the thing.
3: I see.
1: And we have luggage that, we didn't know this, but we bought luggage that has phone, like a battery charger thing in it.
3: Oh.
1: And we have to they make us take that out and carry it with us. And we're like, so I just took it out completely. But, they want to make sure you're holding it. So should it turn, catch on fire, mm-hmm. they can, deal with it pretty fast. Did you see that there was somebody caught something on fire in a plane and they have a bag suppression system where they can take it and put it in a bag and it puts the fire out.
3: That seems smart.
2: Okay. Yeah,
1: no, you're on a plane.
3: Yeah. Right.
1: I just thought that was cool. All right. So these are things you can take on a plane that TSA doesn't care about. A parachute. I don't know what the big concern would be with a parachute anyway. I don't know why that would be, hey, no, you can't. It's luggage.
2: It could be sus, though. Like, why do you have a parachute on this plane?
3: Yeah.
2: We've taken passengers for many, many years, and it's never had a problem.
3: Well.
2: What are you planning on doing?
1: Ask the people that took that Malaysian flight.
3: Exactly. Did you bring enough for everyone?
2: We don't know where they're at.
1: Now, you do have to keep it separate from your luggage. You can't put it in with your dirty underwear. And that you have to let them inspect it, and then you probably should repack it at that point.
2: Yeah, right.
1: So, there's that. Human bones. They don't care if you take human bones.
2: Okay.
1: More than 3.4 ounces of lotion, though, we got a problem.
3: Exactly.
1: Live fish and lobsters. You can take a goldfish, like in a bag with water.
2: Okay.
1: But, mm-hmm. but you can't. It can't be in a container, or in this case, a plastic bag filled with some air. That is more than 3.4 ounces or just shy of a half cup.
2: That poor fish.
3: Yeah.
1: Or that lucky fish. Name another fish you know that travels a lot.
2: True statement. Mm-hmm. When we moved from California, or we was traveling from California to Alabama to visit my grandma, this is back in the 80s, we brought her a live fish to add to her fish tank. It was a shark of sorts. And I had to carry that sumbitch. This is back when you could have a big old plastic bag full of water with a little bit of air in it.
1: Sure, and cocaine, yeah.
2: Yeah.
1: Big suitcase full of it. Yeah. Yeah, that's an interesting bring back.
2: Yeah.
1: How about snow globes? I don't got a problem with snow globes.
2: You could do some damage with a snow globe.
1: I would think so. But they have to contain less than 3.4 ounces of liquid.
3: Oh, my goodness.
2: Smallest
1: and they can be in your carry-on. A Geiger counter, for those that don't know, a Geiger counter measures radiation.
2: Better safe than sorry. What are you doing, sir? Just checking for radiation.
1: Another thing they don't care about, shock collars.
2: Nice. So we can play taser time trivia on the plane.
3: Yeah.
2: Yeah. That'll liven it up.
3: Who's next?
1: It doesn't even say the wattage, and it doesn't say cattle prod. Which feels like a weapon at that point.
2: Yeah.
1: But a shock collar, I could hold it and hit the button and touch somebody with it,
2: true.
1: I would think.
2: It just needs two points of contact.
3: Put your feet down.
1: Eggs. I'm not sure why there would be a problem with eggs, but you can bring eggs with you.
2: Okay. Don't they have microwaves on planes, right? And you're like, hey, can you scramble these up for me real quick?
3: I doubt
2: quick?
3: It.
1: I mean, if you want to be rocky, I think it's fine. But also, couldn't you put a bomb in an egg? I feel like you could make a pretty small bomb and make it look like an egg.
2: Maybe.
1: But I guess it's going through security, so they're scanning it.
3: Right.
2: Yep, that's a yolk in there.
3: Oh, you're lucky. You got a double yolk in that one.
1: Frozen food. A lot of people use this to get around the 3.4 ounce rule for liquids by freezing them. Frozen stuff is generally allowed. Even a slight amount of, dissolving to a liquid again does cause some problems, but you can take frozen stuff.
3: Okay.
2: So you could freeze your water bottles and take that with you in case you get thirsty on the plane?
1: I I know people that do that.
2: Okay.
1: Which seems wild to me because, one, there's water for sale, albeit expensive. On the other side, there's also a bunch of things called fountains.
2: What?
1: Where you can fill water. Antlers. They don't got a problem if you bring antlers onto a plane. But, they got to fit in the overhead bin or under your seat.
2: Why? Why would one need to carry antlers from one destination to another?
1: Yeah, go.
3: If you went on a hunting trip and you shot a buck.
1: Just kept the antlers?
3: And just kept, yeah, well, in some countries and stuff, you know, you give the village the meat.
1: The village?
3: Yeah. Well.
1: What are you, in Saskatchewan?
3: Maybe.
2: They do that in Canada, huh?
3: Maybe if you're like, if you had gone to Africa.
2: But if you are killing something that is worth keeping, right?
3: Yeah.
2: The antlers are going to be quite large, and I don't think they'd be big enough to fit. They'd be too big for your overhead.
1: That you'd want to brag about.
2: Yeah.
1: Totally fair
2: You're
1: point.
2: You're not going to bring tiny antlers back from your African excursion.
3: Not necessarily. Like, if you were to shoot an African deer, that might be something that's on your bucket list.
2: No matter the size of the antlers that go with it.
3: Because they don't get that big. They don't get like giant bucks like we get here. So
2: I got myself a jackalope.
3: Right. It might be like a 6 or 7 point. And that might fit in an overhead bin. I don't see it fitting underneath a seat.
2: Either way.
1: I don't know anything about the African deer.
2: Are you going to be in the plane calling deer? You know how they get the racks and they click them back together, you know?
1: Another thing that's allowed on planes, I think people know this, alcohol. You can bring booze on, but it does have to adhere to the 3.4 ounce rule, which is the little mini ones. And then if you bring the bigger stuff, you have to get it like at the duty-free store on the other side of security check.
2: Okay.
1: And then you can bring that on the plane. But the challenge with that is, if you have a check. So, for example, we come back from Mexico. A lot of people buy tequila or whatever because, you know, you're in Mexico.
2: Mm. It's real tequila.
1: Because they don't sell tequila in America. Anyway, they take it. And then once you go through security, through customs, you have to go through local security again. And if you have it on your carry-on, which is how they give it to you once you depart Mexico, you then have to put it in your check bag. They won't let you carry it through onto the plane because it's bigger than 3.4 ounces. Another thing they allow you to put on a plane, hookahs.
2: Nice. Nice.
1: You can't use it, of course.
3: Yeah, it's just a decorative piece.
2: Right? With your four hoses.
1: I got to be honest, that feels like a bigger challenge than the antlers.
3: Absolutely.
1: Knitting needles are allowed.
2: Oof. I could see that to be a danger. That
3: Absolutely.
2: Could pose a threat.
3: Stab someone right in the neck.
1: As long as they're sheathed.
2: Oh, God.
3: Yeah.
1: Or wrapped in to prevent accidents when the TSA officers are inspecting the bags, it is allowed.
2: You got anything in your bag that's going to poke me? Just my crochet needles, sir.
1: Now, listen, I want to see that Liam Neeson movie where he kicks someone's ass with knitting needles.
3: Yes.
1: But. And they could be used, obviously, but so can a ballpoint pen.
3: Yep. Right.
1: So, to me, it's the same sharpness as a ballpoint pen.
2: Mm-hmm.
1: Cakes and pies are allowed.
2: Yeah. Pie.
3: As long as you're sharing.
1: You're allowed to bring a cake or pie? That's so wild.
2: Will they allow you to eat said cake or pie on the plane?
1: I think you can. I have done this before where I have bought a full pizza in the box and carried it onto the plane. Now, I bought it in security, right? And ate, sat there, opened the box. My wife and I ate the pizza.
2: Just pissing everybody off.
1: Just
2: making that plane smell like pepperoni.
1: Yep, didn't care.
2: Hey, man, can I get a slice?
1: Swords are allowed.
2: Really? I feel like there's been somebody, maybe within the last couple of years, that got busted going through the airport with a cane that had a sword in it. You know, the sword canes, you know what I'm talking about?
1: Yeah. Like they forgot?
2: Yeah.
1: Well, this says two-handed broadsword.
2: Nice.
1: I think it's a rapier.
2: Okay.
1: Right? It's not rapier. Or a fencing foil, but it has to be in check bags and it has to be sheathed.
2: How big is your check bag for a damn broadsword?
1: I mean, people bring surfboards. They check surfboards.
2: Really?
1: Oh, yeah.
2: That doesn't fit in your overhead bin.
1: Well, checked means under the plane.
3: Oh, right. Okay.
1: Holiday lights. You're allowed to bring holiday lights. Why you would need to, I don't know. Auto parts. Sure, I don't see what the big deal would be. You can bring it in carry-on and checked luggage. It has to be free of fuel, though, obviously.
2: Yeah.
1: Body armor. They got no problem with body armor.
2: Like Axe? No, body armor clothing line.
1: Like Chocolate Knights? Yeah, you can bring it with you. Totally allowed. You can't wear it.
2: Ka-chink, ka-chink, ka-chink. I'm here for my flight.
1: Don't make me check my chainmail. Electric blankets, totally fine. You can bring those on a plane. If it's a plug-in model, they won't let you use it on the plane, even if there are outlets. But you can bring a battery-powered one, which is fascinating, because I know a lot of people that get cold on planes.
3: Yeah.
2: As long as it's not a lithium battery, right?
3: Well, no.
2: Well, no, it's with you because you got to have it. Yeah, keep it on you. Okay.
1: Laser pointers.
2: Oof.
3: Yeah, you can have them.
1: Yes.
3: Huh.
2: You just can't be on the ground shining them at the planes above.
1: Yes. I think they might have a problem if you shine them into the flight attendant's eyes while they're trying to point to the exit. And by the way, commercial grade laser pointers aren't going to cut metal or anything.
3: No.
1: Spurs. They got no problem with spurs, as they shouldn't.
2: That's right.
1: Because you never need to. You never know when you're going to need to giddy up. lockpicks. They also don't have a problem with you having lockpicks.
2: Okay.
1: Because you never know when you're going to need to break into a hotel room.
2: Right. Or it would have been the lavatory until yesterday when you told us about the secret latch.
1: Yeah.
2: Mm-hmm.
1: So these are all things you can bring. But, well, now we fixed it. Your shoes are fine. You can leave those on finally.
2: Oh, that's good. With your spurs, apparently.
1: Yeah.
3: Yeah.
1: And if they're moving real slow, you just go, ha! Yeah!
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1: My brother and I and my lady, we go out to Haskell Lake, which, yes, Haskell has a lake out there, and it's pretty awesome. Like a really big pond, but or small, whatever. Anyway, they got camping out there. They've got a swimming area. They've got an 18-hole disc golf course out there.
2: Nice.
1: My brother and I, we go play 18 holes. My lady meets us out there. We spend the rest of the afternoon splashing around in the water, right? There was this very aggressive fish that kept biting my nipples.
2: Shut up.
1: I ain't lying. Like, she got nipped by it. We thought it was not on her nipples, but on her leg, right? Thought it was maybe a turtle or whatever, and the turtles were fine. Well, I'm in there splashing around, and he comes up, bam, right on my right nipple. You son of a bitch. What the hell, man? Jump out the water. Yeah. All right. Cool. Whatever. Stay in the water. Minding my own business. Boom. Gets me on the, right there on the ribs. Right there on the side, right? All right. Whatever. Not but just minutes after that, comes back, gets me in my same damn right nipple. Son of a bitch bit my nipple twice.
2: How big is this fish?
1: I don't know.
3: That's equal to your ferret dying?
1: I think so. Anyhow, so I had to deal with this damn aggressive fish. I don't know. My brother's like, I think it's a very angry perch. I told my old lady I think it's a piranha because, freshwater piranhas
3: there
1: out
3: are.
1: There.
3: There are, but you
1: know?
3: No.
1: But so I don't know. He wasn't, he just, I guess he really liked my nipple.
3: Piranhas aren't like the movies.
1: No, of course not. They're not going to, you know, bubbles everywhere, but they are aggressive and they do come up and bite you.
3: Plenty of fish are aggressive.
2: So, could it have been a water moccasin?
1: No, I think
3: why the nipple?
1: If a water moccasin
3: would attack anything.
1: Right. I could see, like, the fish, like, maybe it looked like a little worm or something like that. I don't know.
2: What's up with your nipple?
1: I don't know, but that some bitch got me twice. And yeah. I was like, all right.
3: Did it leave a mark?
1: It's still sore.
3: So it did not leave a mark.
1: It didn't leave a mark, but okay. It was sore. That was Saturday. My right nipple still hurts today on Monday.
3: Sure.
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1: Zoo seeks unwanted pets to feed enclosed predators. This is in Denmark, where they made a Facebook post asking for unwanted pets as donations to help feed enclosed predators. Staffers say the practice mirrors the natural food chain. Donated pets, such as healthy horses, chickens, guinea pigs, things like that, will be gently euthanized before feeding time. It was posted to Facebook last Thursday. The comments are beautiful. But what I don't have a problem with this. If you don't want your pet, like, because it's the end of life, or that's what I'm thinking. If you're a scumbag who's like, I'd like to return this dog, that's right. A whole other thing.
2: Yeah, that's what I was thinking.
1: Yeah, but this is even like, you know, your dog's near the end of life, and you're not a barrier.
2: Mm-hmm.
1: And you're like, you can give it to them, and they get to feed it to a lion, your loved one.
3: Isn't that kind of like eating old food out of the fridge, though?
1: I don't think they care. Right. I don't think they... I could be wrong. I've never been a lion, but I don't think they check expiration dates.
2: No.
3: I mean...
2: No.
1: I think they see older or disabled predator, victims as easy target.
3: Right. I get that totally. I don't know. I've never tried it before. You think it might taste different than something young and fresh.
1: But my problem with this is they're like, oh, it's part of, you know, the natural food chain. Bitch, they're in an enclosure.
2: Right. Exactly.
1: What are you talking about? Why do they need the food chain?
3: Right. And how many Pomeranians do you see out in the wild?
1: Yeah.
3: I'm just saying.
2: You don't.
1: It sounds like a cost-cutting measure, to be honest.
2: Right.
3: It's exactly what it is.
1: And when you euthanize it, isn't the chemical still in it that would kill them, too?
3: That's a very good question.
2: They're not euthanizing it.
1: No, it says they are. Gently.
2: No. Yeah, it says it.
3: Gently, they're not saying how. So they may not use the chemical
1: the
3: shot.
1: Self-equipment.
3: Very well could be.
1: You're loved. You're loved.
3: You're going to be dinner. It could be a simple knife to the
1: just
3: jugular.
1: Go to sleep.
3: Yeah, you know, that's euthanizing it.
1: I think euthanizing isn't like a knife, like a violent way. I think euthanizing is like, quote unquote, medical.
3: I mean, it's just... killing something, isn't it?
1: I didn't think so. I thought there was a more like technical term to avoid somebody that is, you know, murdering somebody going, I just euthanized them.
3: Right.
2: Right.
3: Just the definition of euthanasia, not young people in Asia, but, you know, euthanize.
1: That's UNICEF.
3: Right. The painless killing of a patient suffering from an incurable and painful disease. Or in an irreversible coma.
1: Yeah. I've never been stabbed, so I would think that's quite painful.
3: Probably right.
2: But if they're doing it to save money, I would think...
1: Well, we don't know that. We're making an assumption.
2: Right, right.
3: Euthanasia, also known as mercy killing, is the act of intentionally ending a life to relieve suffering.
1: Yeah.
3: Often for individuals with terminal illnesses. This is all... We say euthanasia for animals, but this is all directing towards... people.
1: Mm-hmm. Yeah. America is one of the only countries that isn't on board with this. Yeah. A lot of countries are.
3: Mm-hmm.
1: Because we'll put our pets down because we don't want them to suffer. But humans, God, you will.
2: Yep.
3: Right.
1: Your last breath, you'll be gazing into space.
0: Mm-hmm. The worst of the Big Man Morning Show continues next. 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
1: I went down the rabbit hole of what the Spirit Weavers Gathering is, mm-hmm. and it is an event that happens in June, an all-woman retreat, and I can tell you some of the things that happen when you go to it.
2: Yes.
1: So, hold on. I'll come back to that.
2: Okay.
1: But this says that this is a place where you can go and be back to the land.
2: Oh.
1: Earth-based skill sharing gathering. Camping outdoors.
2: Okay.
1: Chance for you to tune out of everyday attachments and tune into the simplicity of the earth.
2: Leave your phones at home, right?
1: They call it the machine.
2: Okay.
1: That you can break away from the machine.
2: A machine.
1: They say it is a family style gathering, which I was like, okay. Now you can bring your kids.
2: Mm-hmm.
1: Kids 2 and under are free. Any kids over the age of 10, not allowed. 8, boys that are 8 and over, not allowed. They have a kids area that they must hang out in. Okay. And there are, you need a tent, of course.
2: Mm-hmm.
1: There are all types of classes you can do. If you don't want to sleep in a tent, you have to get a different type of pass,
3: okay.
1: Right? It can cost anywhere from $400 to $800 to attend. All the food is vegan. There are vendors, of course. And they want to make sure you are aware this is a private area and nudity can happen.
2: That's why they don't want them older boys there.
3: Right.
2: Uh-huh.
1: It says that nudity may become present at this event and is always a choice for each individual. Now, I have no problem with any of this. If this is how you'd like to spend your money and you feel like being connected to the earth and this is something that gives you happiness and hope, go do it.
2: For sure.
1: That's great that you get to enjoy and be a part of those things. Doesn't mean I have to think it's right or cool or any, but go. We want all the wars. Go do it.
3: Mm-hmm.
1: But don't buy into that they are connected to the earth and all these things when they ask for sponsorships from billion-dollar companies.
3: Right. Mm-hmm.
2: Somebody's got to pay for it. Somebody's going to pay for all the vegan food.
1: They're in it. I mean, now, granted, they take money and give food to homeless, and they do all these things. I'm just saying, don't just believe that they're out for good. I hope they are. Maybe they are. But when I see your sponsors, and they're big, bright, and they're billion-dollar companies, Now, maybe you're lying and putting that on there just to get credibility because you see that, you know, Bob's Yoga Mats is, you'll go, oh, well, Bob's Yoga Mats sponsors it. Mm-hmm. They must be really connected and, you know, feet to ground type of thing. Feet to earth or whatever it's called.
3: Yeah.
1: Feet in the dirt.
2: Right.
1: But, and the judge told her, too bad, you're going to have to miss it.
2: As she should. She's been selected, and that's not a good enough reason to get out of jury.
1: I mean, a non-refundable $800 expense feels like a pretty good reason.
2: Apparently not to the judge.
1: Right.
3: That is true, though. If it is non-refundable.
1: It's non-refundable.
2: Ugh. No, it sucks. You got screwed by the man.
1: Diddy trial also screwing people. The judge told the woman she would have to miss the Spirit Weavers Gathering if selected. And that didn't seem to be a big deal for her. She also mentioned an experience with sexual assault in college. The woman also joked about her job as, quote, a bougie design firm that handles fonts. The judge asked, like, courier? And the woman went, oh, never.
3: Oh, jeez.
1: I just think the idea of witnessing jury selection would be entertaining.
2: Mm-hmm. Oh, for sure. That's almost as good as, you know, the American Idol tryouts. You know, you know you're going to get some good quality singers in there, but the real magic is behind the ones that sing like amputees, you know?
1: Yeah. Juror 55 was asked about getting a ticket for open container, with the judge laughing and going, shame on you. Belittling the... Okay. I was thinking, too, about the woman gathering thing this woman was going to, is you go to the airport, and you think everybody's going to, like, something fun, right? Yeah. They're going to something... And everybody's got their own thing. And to them, it may be fun.
4: For sure. Yeah.
1: It may be cool, of course. But you never think you're... You know, unless they smell like patchouli, that they're going to something like that. That's never equated in my brain.
2: No.
1: That somebody who's, you know, people are going on work trips, they're going to concerts,
3: family vacations,
2: yeah.
1: To steal a wand, like whatever that is.
2: Mm-hmm.
1: But never do I'm like, no, they're going to some granola, what I think is not normal.
2: Yeah, for sure.
1: Event.
2: Yeah.
3: Like a retreat. Get in touch with nature. A camping trip, really.
1: It's a girl's getaway.
2: Do they have something like that for guys?
3: Yeah, they do.
2: Besides just calling it regular camping.
3: No, they do. They do.
1: It's called hunting trips.
3: No.
1: Golf trips.
2: Right.
3: No. They have something like similar to what you described for the women. They have that for men.
1: Say more. Tell us all about it.
3: So on The Real Housewives of New Jersey, No. One of the guys said, I would like you guys to go on this retreat with me. Just talking to the other guys into it. And a couple of them went. And it was like they all went to... It was more of like a beachy area, but they were camping and they were expressing their feelings and they were kumbayaing and they were just wearing their shorts and expressing their feelings and letting go of their stress and their past.
1: Sure, you're not just talking about Couples Retreat, the movie?
3: Yeah, no.
1: I mean, anything that was on those shows, I don't know if I buy as legit as a real thing.
3: Yeah, it was pretty intense. And the one guy was like, it moved me, and it was crazy to see him and transform into this new person.
1: For a minute.
3: Yeah.
1: For a minute. These are the top men's retreats.
2: Uh-huh.
1: Nature lovers retreat. You will sleep under the stars, sit around a campfire, camp in remote villages. Your days are filled with hiking, swimming, biking in beautiful locations as you breathe in the fresh air and become one with nature. Now, I see that's just a hiking, that's just like an outdoors retreat.
2: Yeah. Right.
1: I don't see that as a, you know... meditation.
2: Right. It didn't say anything in there about being naked.
3: No.
2: No girls allowed.
1: A peace-seeking retreat.
2: Okay.
1: If the everyday life stresses you and work and life seem to overload your brain, going for a peaceful retreat can be the escape you need. Peace-seeking retreats often take place in remote places where life slows down. You mean Cabo?
3: Yeah.
2: Right.
3: Take me there.
1: Okay, here's the name brands. All right, the Mankind Project.
2: Like the wrestler?
1: Is Saki going to be there? This is a global brotherhood of nonprofit charitable organizations, and they provide challenging, highly reward support groups for men in every stage of life. Okay.
2: Yeah, sure. I don't know exactly what that means, but okay.
1: I'm looking at their web. New warrior training.
2: Okay.
1: Get ready for a 48-hour adventure that can transform your world as a man.
3: Oh, boy.
1: Take a journey that will fundamentally alter your experience of manhood and the world. That makes me uncomfortable reading that.
2: We're going to get in touch with each other.
1: Improve every relationship, starting with your relationship to yourself.
2: Aww.
1: Show up as the man, husband, partner, father, brother you were born to be. The new warrior training adventure is life-affirming personal development event, honoring the best in what men have to offer the planet. Listen, I'll say this. I'm a big believer in philosophically trying to make your life as great as possible.
2: Absolutely.
1: And sometimes that means like digging deep and being vulnerable and like, hey, I've done some things I'm not proud of.
2: Yeah.
1: Reflecting.
2: Yeah.
1: Open to new ideas. I'm a big believer in those things.
2: Mm-hmm, mm-hmm.
1: I don't want to do it with strangers, though.
2: Give me some mushrooms to put me in the woods by myself. Would be all right.
3: Right.
1: $900?
3: Oh, my.
2: No.
1: No kidding. $900. Okay, so that's one. I know we're running out of time. Everyman, spelled E-V-R-Y. Everyman. It helps men connect and help men all over the globe through its online support programs. The institution uses simple emotional practices to help men develop new ways of interacting that would eventually lead them to a more successful life. Another one, Man Talks, is a group self-help and psychology, including Dr. Robert Glover, Glover, and Lewis Howes. They also provide interactive and highly successful men's retreat programs, headed by the ever-renowned Connor Beaton.
3: Sure.
1: MDI. No, Gimpy. It stands for Mentor, Discover, Inspire. It's a men's support group organization that aims to equip men with the right tools to succeed in life. Their programs come in various forms, including weekend trainings and weekly courses. It's easy to laugh at these. There are people, men, that grow up in society that have no mentoring, no idea what it looks like to be XYZ.
2: Right.
1: If you said, what's it look like to be a man? In all honesty, I don't know if I can give you a good answer.
2: Right.
1: I'm going to give you the answer I think it should be.
2: Right.
1: And that could be dramatically different than what Gimpy thinks and Lindsay.
2: Different. Yeah, for sure.
1: It's just what you've seen as a man. If you grew up as your dad fixed cars and your dad worked a blue collar job and didn't talk and wasn't emotional.
2: Right.
1: Then you think that's a man.
2: Right. Right.
1: And it is because that's what you saw. But if you grew up in a household where the dad also did the dishes and made dinner and did grocery shopping and vacuumed and went to PTA meetings and whatever, that's a man too.
2: Yeah, for sure.
1: Because that's what you were exposed to. So I don't know what they mean by, like, making you a man. They're going to show you how to make a hut? Like, I don't know.
2: Stop being a pussy and learn to fight. Learn to build.
1: So, yeah. There's some of those. If you'd like, go ahead and email me. I'll share them with you.
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1: Surgeons find a World War I shell in a man's butt. I don't know why I got to keep saying this, but stop sticking things in your butt that don't belong. So this comes out of France, where this 24-year-old dude showed up in the hospital after complaining about some discomfort from an inserted object. The doctors get in there to remove said object, and that's when they found out this is a World War I shell that the man has inserted. So they're like, oh, crap, what do we do? This antique explosive, they say, is about 6 inches long, right?
2: That's what she said.
1: And they had to call the police and the firefighters because they're like, uh-oh. So the police, the firefighters get there. They put the hospital on lockdown. The bomb squad shows up to inspect what's happening here.
3: Makes sense.
1: Turned out the shell's not active. It's not going to blow anybody up. So the bomb squad leaves the man's area. The police and firefighters leave. The doctors and surgeons end up removing said inserted object. And if that's not bad enough, if that's not bad enough that you had to go to the hospital and the bomb squad's gathered around your booty hole, the police are looking to file charges on this guy for violating weapons laws.
2: Yeah.
1: Now, here's the fun thing. Not the first time this has happened. They say about 4 years ago, an 88-year-old man came in with the exact same problem.
2: How old was the guy you just...
1: 24.
2: Okay.
1: That makes sense.
2: No, I disagree. The 88-year-old, he's pretty much experienced it all, and you're on your way out. I want to experience everything.
1: Just one more thing that I need to do before I leave this world. Oh, yeah? What's that? Hand me that shell. I need to take a seat.
2: Get that paperweight off my desk.
3: What?
2: The official news story count of things stuck in butts for 2026 is... 2.
3: Okay.
1: I'm going to make it a point to try to find a story at least once a month.
2: Okay, I'm just going to keep tally.
1: I like it.
2: So we're going to get a better drum roll, too, by the way. That sucked.
1: Yeah, that was terrible. Mm-hmm. So we are keeping tally on things stuck in people's butts.
2: Yes.
1: And food assault.
2: Yes.
1: Okay.
2: Yeah.
1: Is there anything else?
2: Not yet.
1: Okay.
2: I started keeping track because I feel like we do these stories all the time.
1: Yeah.
2: And somebody may be tuning in thinking it's a best of.
1: Nope.
2: Or worst of.
1: A different object.
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1: Conspiracy Theory Thursday. This is one that I don't know if it's much of a conspiracy, but people are touting it online. And they're saying that a grocery store chain that is big named is inflating the weight of its meat products.
2: Aren't we all, Corbin?
1: In one video, the person shows raw chicken that says it weighs 4.6 pounds. And then he brings it to a nearby scale and finds out its true weight of 2.37 pounds. That's not like a 0.4 pound difference. That's a lot. And another video, a man picks up a prepackaged Kentucky Legend brown sugar ham. And the label says 5.34 pounds.
2: Okay.
1: He puts it on the scale and it weighs 2.24 pounds.
2: Damn.
1: Again, that is not 0.3 pounds.
3: No.
2: No, that's almost double.
1: If I looked at it, it was like 0.3 pounds, I'd be like, eh, whatever. Sure.
2: Right, the scale could be off, miscalibrated, whatever.
1: I mean, it could still be miscalibrated at 2 pounds.
2: True.
1: But
2: that's severely miscalibrated.
1: And for them to be multiple examples of that, that doesn't tell me that's off. That tells me that's those scales were actually right. In the video, everybody questions the scale accuracy like we talked about. He then demonstrated the scale's accuracy by placing a 2 pound weight on it. Then he weighs the hams. Consistently, each ham is 3.1 pounds lighter than on the package. He then complains to an employee, and the employee then verifies that the meats were incorrectly weighed, which is a massive, that would be crazy evidence in a case. Because the employee, the representative from your store, said this.
2: Yeah.
1: And in food labeling, some allowances are made for small variations in weight. Right? But it is illegal for a store to sell products with inaccurate weights. For example, a package marked 200 grams that actually weighs 203 grams would likely still be in compliance.
2: Right.
1: Substantial weight differences, though, are seen as deceptive and inaccurate. The difference of several pounds would be significant enough to be a violation. And here's the part that I wanted to bring up, because I think just saying this name is awesome. If you believe a store is incorrectly listing weights, you can report it to the appropriate Office of Weights and Measurements. I'm sorry, Weights and Measurements.
2: That's a place, huh?
3: Yeah, my grandfather used to work for him.
1: You don't say.
3: Yep. Yep.
2: What?
3: He'd have to go to the gas pumps. When you see the gas pumps, they have the official sticker. Weighted by Weights and Measure.
1: I thought he owned a liquor store.
3: He did, but he also worked for Weights and Measurements.
1: Okay.
3: Yeah. Yep. Mm. And they had swag, too. Seriously.
2: WM hats?
3: Ashtrays. I still have one, I think.
1: I got to be honest. Of anything I buy at the store, I don't weigh anything.
2: No.
3: I was just thinking, like, could we take a weight with us? You know, a scale to the grocery store?
1: We have names.
3: Yeah.
1: Yeah, you can absolutely do that. They do have scales. Remember the old, like the dial ones? They used to have those.
3: Yeah.
1: I don't see those anymore. Walmart does have the little one that's on like a box or something, and it's a digital, and you put what it is, and then it weighs it. But I'm kind of the mindset that if it's a computer screen, who knows?
2: Exactly.
3: Right.
2: Now, Wenco does have the analog ones that you're talking about. And they got them in the produce section or whatever. And the part of me, can you put in the screener what the name of this store is? I got to log in real quick because I'm curious. Are they around here? And if so, well, I want to do some research on this.
1: Yeah.
2: Okay, I'm logged in. Okay, that's kind of what I figured.
1: And you also know why I'm not saying it.
2: Yeah, exactly, exactly. So part of me wants to go to said store and put this to test. But I also want it because I don't shop there. I'm a Wenco guy. I also want to do it over there as well.
1: Yeah.
2: And use like you said, not the digital scales. Not ask them to put it on a scale in the bank, take it over to the produce section, and plop it in one of those analog ones and see what it comes up with.
1: I remember growing up, any produce we bought, we measured. We weighed.
2: Yeah.
1: Everything.
2: Mm-hmm.
1: Everything. Every piece of produce we bought, we weighed. I don't know why. I don't remember ever going, well, this onion weighs a lot more than we want. We're putting it back.
2: Right.
1: These tomatoes weigh a lot more. I guess so you could get a gauge on how much the tomatoes were going to be if you bought four Roma tomatoes.
2: Yeah, basically.
1: Listen, if you're redlining it that much. Now, this store in question has settled class action lawsuits where it was alleged that they were falsely inflating product weight on weighed goods and mislabeled the weight of bagged products. In 2024, it agreed to a $45 million settlement where they admitted no wrongdoing and in a statement said they still deny the allegations. In 2025, they settled another lawsuit about weight discrepancies. In this case, it was alleged the chain overcharged customers by, again, listing incorrect weights. Settlement, $5.6
2: million. Wow.
1: Now, play the long game. How much did they make?
2: Right.
1: And how much did they have to pay out? Is the juice worth the squeeze? Is it worth for them to get slapped on the wrist with a total punishment of $49
2: million mm-hmm.
1: compared to how much they make by doubling mm-hmm. the weight of certain items?
2: Yeah. Yeah, they probably made a lot more. And it's like, okay, we've already made so much off of this. Let's go ahead and skim some off the top of what we made, shut these people the hell up, and go on about our business. Now, the real question is, did they fix the issue?
1: Did they? Doesn't sound like it.
2: It doesn't sound like it at all.
1: Doesn't sound like it. I'm a big fan of using Scan and Go when I'm at Sam's Club. I love it.
3: Mm-hmm.
1: Especially like the last couple, week or so where it was chaotic. Guess who didn't stand in line? Me. Right? I went at like 4 o'clock one day, got what I needed, walked right out. It was awesome.
2: Mm-hmm.
1: But what I've been doing lately is I log out before I walk into the store. And then when I'm about to leave, I pull over in like, the marked pins aisle and then log in, scan everything, walk out. Because I'm so paranoid. I am convinced in certain stores, they don't have digital price cards in Sam's Club. Mm-hmm. But I am so believing those prices are changing.
2: Like from the time you walk in to the time you leave?
1: Yeah. If you use an app, they can track what you buy, what you use, where you walk in the store. Now, I know I'm checking it out, so they obviously still know
3: right.
1: what I bought. But I don't, clouds are blown.
3: Yeah.
1: Vapor trails.
2: Yeah. And there's nothing wrong with that. To make sure you're not getting ripped off. I don't think there's anything wrong with that. Because again, it's all done digitally. And anything done digitally over the internet, whatever, can be manipulated easily.
1: Agreed. With that being said, it's been happening forever.
2: Mm-hmm. Right.
1: When you go and look up an airline ticket, a hotel room,
2: mm-hmm.
1: they track that you looked it up, and then the next time, wouldn't be surprised. How many times you went back and looked and it was cheaper? Not very often.
3: Mm-hmm. Right.
1: Right? And so this has been happening forever, but now it's just migrating to the grocery stores.
2: When does it stop?
1: Hey, capitalism, man.
2: Right.
1: If you're for it, right? Some people texting in the name of the grocery store, I'm not going to validate whether it is or is not. The scale is for the meats counter. Honest officer, the scale is for the meats counter. Hey now.
3: Yeah.
1: I'm going to be a little leery if I walk in and some guy's measuring his meat on the scale.
2: Absolutely. But yet at the same time, can you blame him?
1: And I'm checking to see the accuracy. It's not the way to do it, sir.
2: Trust no one.
1: I don't even trust this guy, by the way.
2: Right.
1: It's content online.
2: Mm-hmm. Mm-hmm.
1: And I mean that 100%.
2: Yeah.
1: don't go with just because it's online and it hits you in the berries that you feel like it's honest.
2: Oh, that's what we do, man. If it's on the internet, of course it has to be real, no matter what.
1: Not only that, if it hits you in the berries.
2: Yes, that makes it even better. You're like, oh, well, of course. I feel as strong as you do. It has to be real.
1: Yeah, Patrick Mahomes is the greatest. Right? That's what my feed says. What does yours say?
2: Right?
1: Yes, yeah. All right, we got to take a break and we'll be back.
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1: Son shoots man hooking up with his mom. This comes out of
2: Pennsylvania. With the man's mom or his own mom?
1: His own mom.
2: Okay.
1: Yeah.
2: Because that's a good question.
1: Right. Like. The son's mom. So mom's got a new boyfriend and son didn't like it. Regardless. All right. So it comes out of Pennsylvania where the mother of a 24-year-old guy named Dylan Lang, she has a new boyfriend. His name's Robert. And apparently they went out and did some drinking and they came back to the house. Now Dylan and his mama live in this house with other relatives. So you know how awkward it is to be having sex when you're living with your relatives, right? So mama and old Bobby here were in the driveway of and in Bob's truck here banging away after they went out drinking that night. Well, I guess Dylan found out what was happening, and he grabs his gun, and he goes outside. He confronts them, and they're arguing back and forth. Dylan pulls his gun out, sticks it to the back of Bob's seat, the seat that Bob's sitting in, right? And Dylan's mom is like, "Don't shoot, that's Dylan, stop, you're acting crazy." Anyhow, Dylan pulls the trigger, pop, pop, twice, shoots the back of the seat, and ends up getting Bob in the chest, right? Bob dies right there, right? He tried to take off, but didn't really work out, ends up kind of rolling into the yard or whatever.

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2: Lindsay, L-A-N-D-S-E-Y, Lindsay.

0: not a cat because I feel something licking me.
1: So they've got this list out there of oddly specific things that women in their 40s, single women in their 40s, say that they need in a partner. I'm like, well, I'm in my 40s. I might not be single, but I want to see if I agree with any of these women. And I'm reading through the qualities they're looking for in a man, and I find myself being very judgy. I'm judging them. And now I want you to picture yourselves single for a moment. And if you were available, would these qualities be deal breakers for you?
2: So you want me to be a single 40-year-old woman?
1: No, 40-year-old man.
2: Okay.
1: Or in your 40s, which you are.
2: Nope.
1: Okay, well, picture yourself.
3: He's
1: okay.
3: A single
1: go
3: woman
1: back
3: in
1: a
3: his
1: year.
3: 50s.
1: Yeah.
2: Remember,
1: go back
2: I'm the
1: year,
2: oldest
1: yeah,
2: one in the room, but I look the youngest.
1: Uh-huh. In your mind.
3: I've worked hard on this haggard look, friend.
1: That's right.
2: I don't know. Stand us next to each other.
3: Right.
1: So picture yourself single, available, and if these qualities that these women are looking for would be deal breakers for you, would you date them? This woman says that the man cannot be a spitter. If you spit, I'm out.
2: Like at all?
1: At all.
2: Okay.
1: And I'm like, this woman is a little bougie here because sometimes you just have to spit. Like,
2: please get that. Oh, yeah. Oh, yeah.
1: I mean, honestly, I don't like it when guys like make that. Yes, I can't stand it.
3: You got to clear it out somehow.
1: Exactly. But I understand it. I get it. It is gross, but it's sometimes necessary. Is it a deal breaker?
2: If a girl spits?
1: No. If she's like, you can't do, don't do that. You can't ever do that.
2: Yeah. Bye.
1: Yeah.
3: It's a deal breaker if she tells you that
1: yeah,
3: you can't.
1: Right.
3: Oh,
1: you
3: yeah,
1: can't do that.
3: Yeah, get out of here.
1: Exactly.
2: You're not my mom.
3: Yeah, right. Exactly.
1: Angry eyebrows. This one says, like, you need to look like you would throw me around respectfully.
2: Huh? What is it? I don't know what that means.
1: Well, that's what I'm wondering. Is it like rich, resting bitch face for men?
2: There's an Instagram page. I'm sorry, a TikTok page or something.
1: Uh-huh.
2: And it's women complaining about stuff like this. And then the guy keeps track of the icks.
1: Uh-huh.
2: And he's at like 900 and something.
1: Wow.
2: Because they're all stupid things like this. Like, don't have a face. Don't have eyebrows.
3: Mm-hmm.
2: Don't spit.
1: Well, she wants her man to have angry eyebrows. And I don't want... I'm thinking, you can be a bad boy without looking like one.
3: What if by angry eyebrows, she means unkempt eyebrows to where, you know, you got to trim those things every
1: yeah,
3: now and again
1: do,
3: or they get out of control, right?
1: Yeah.
3: You look like a big old hoot owl.
1: Or and, caterpillars.
3: Yeah, maybe that's what she means by angry. Angry is not the technical term of grrr. It's more of, oh my God, look at those things. They seem mad. They're all over the place.
2: But if that's true, she's saying she wants that.
1: Yeah.
3: She wants the angry eyebrows.
1: She wants, no,
2: she
1: angry
2: wants the
1: eyebrows.
2: Unkempt caterpillars.
3: Okay.
1: Yeah.
3: People are weird, man.
2: No.
1: Mm-mm.
2: Yeah. No.
1: He needs to have the emotional support. He needs to have the emotional support needs of a cactus because I am not nurturing.
2: Right. No problem, you cold-hearted bitch.
1: Yeah.
3: Fine. Just remember that's a two-way street.
1: Exact. Well, that's why she's single. As I feel like guys do need to be nurtured.
2: Everyone does.
1: Yeah.
2: It's not a male-female thing.
1: Right.
2: None of these are male exclusive.
1: No, but that is definitely why she is single. Can't be a person who gets that thick buildup of saliva in the corners of their mouth.
3: So no dating 90-year-olds?
1: Right? Or toddlers? I mean, Mitch says, it makes me instantly gag on sight. Okay, yeah.
2: Shut up.
1: Uh-huh.
2: Because you put your tongue in my mouth.
1: Right.
2: Or God knows what else.
1: Mm-hmm.
2: So settle down.
1: Mm-hmm. Must be allowed to have my space to be my feral and unhinged, pathetic self at times.
2: Right. Let me rephrase that. I need my space to act like a deranged lunatic.
3: Right.
1: Right.
3: I want to do whatever I want, not get questioned about it.
2: And not an adult that has to be responsible for their emotions.
1: Mm-hmm. Mm-hmm.
2: But meanwhile, while I do that, you better be covering your mouth and having the daintiest sneeze ever. It's yeah. Dumb.
1: And this shave dumb. Your beard. And shave your beard.
2: I mean, I like my beard. I don't think there's a problem with it. But beards are disgusting. They're bacteria breeding places. Oh,
3: yeah, they can be if you don't take care of them.
1: Yeah.
3: You got to wash them.
2: Just one day mm-hmm. of it. Because food falls into it. You're sneezing, blowing your nose. All that stuff can live, even though you may not see the snot or whatever, it can still, bacteria can still live in there.
3: Yeah, you get that saliva that builds up in the corner of your mouth, it draws down onto your beard. Mm-hmm.
1: There was a video I saw yesterday on TikTok, actually, of a guy who had a cyst on the inside of his mouth, and he had a beard.
2: Cyst on the inside?
1: Yeah.
2: So on his cheek?
1: Uh-huh, on the inside of his cheek.
3: Wow. Isn't that a herpes sore?
1: I don't know. It had one of those dermatologists on the video, too.
3: Uh-huh.
1: And he explained, that's a cyst on the inside of the mouth. He called it a cyst. And it popped. And when it popped, it sprayed into the beard.
2: Yeah.
3: That's just
1: And
3: nasty.
1: He said, he made comment. He was like, you have to clean that properly out of the beard because the beard does hold a lot of germs or whatever. This guy took a napkin and wiped it. I mean, there was so much.
2: Smeared it.
1: Yes. And then just turned off the bathroom light and walked out.
2: Yeah.
1: No soap, no water, no nothing. Just a napkin and wiped it out. I was disgusted. It was disgusting.
2: Yeah, it doesn't have to be a cyst waste for it to be gross. It can be any food.
3: Right.
2: Any item.
3: You get a chunk of beef stock in there and it starts rotting after a while. Yeah.
1: Maybe that was why it's a deal breaker.
2: I mean, beards can be quite disgusting.
1: Yeah.
2: Not everybody is adamant about scrubbing their beards.
1: Mm-hmm. Uh-huh.
2: Because they don't want to wash the oils away.
1: Right.
2: That's a thing.
3: Yeah.
2: Women do it too with their hair.
1: Mm-hmm. Mm-hmm.
3: Go, 3-4 days without washing it? You nasty.
1: Yeah, I'm on day 3 right now. Mm-hmm.
2: Yeah, but do you see the bounce, though?
1: Right?
3: Volume's all tucked under a hat.
2: The volume's crazy.
3: Uh-huh.
1: Hey, it's under a hat. I got to get it. I got to get my grays done today.
2: So I'll go ahead and say that again. I am the youngest looking one in the room because I don't dye my hair.
1: Anyway, if these women weren't so picky, maybe they wouldn't be single.
4: Lindsay, L-I-N-D-S-E-Y, Lindsay.

I said, are you gonna be my girl? It's a 1, 2, 3, take my hand and come with me, because you look so fine that I really wanna make you mine. I said, you look so fine that I really wanna make you mine. 4, 5, 6, come on and get your kicks. Now you don't need

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1: 100 men versus gorilla.
2: Yeah.
1: Some experts have chimed in.
3: Oh, that's nice. I got nothing else to do.
1: And I don't know I don't know what designates you as an expert. In our circle, if you're just in proximity, that makes you the expert, especially when the others aren't in proximity. So
3: are we talking of gorillas or fighting gorillas as in the proximity area?
1: Yeah. This person is in charge of the primates at a zoo.
3: Oh, yeah. I'm good with that then.
1: And this person says, again, this is about the 100 men versus one single gorilla. And he says that gorillas are very dangerous. They can pick up 55-gallon drums filled with water and throw them around like they're a toy. And that the beasts are hardwired to survive. And he feels very confident that the gorilla would survive and win the fight. Hold on. Because another expert in primates who has studied them and traveled and studied and been in the presence of them and almost like a Jane Goodall type of thing.
3: I was just going to say, is it Jane Goodall?
1: It's not Jane Goodall.
3: Oh.
1: He said, and he shows like he holds up a skull in the video of a gorilla, and it's massive.
3: Yeah.
1: Right? And he talks about how a gorilla can just pull arms off anything.
3: Yeah.
1: And that they're dangerous. And he said, this expert said, that the gorilla would lose. Because though he can do those things, he also gets tired. Which is a true tactic in fighting, is the bigger you are, the harder it is for oxygen to feed your muscles.
3: Right.
1: And so, because you need more oxygen to feed, because you're so big, right? And so you tire a little bit faster. And I could be wrong. Well, I don't think a gorilla does cardio.
2: No.
1: So his claim was that the gorilla, he said a lot of people would die in the most heinous, gruesome way. He goes, but I think the gorilla would eventually get tired and would not be able to swing as hard as he used to and would eventually tire out and get the remaining 35.
3: That was my next question. Like, how many men is this gorilla going through before he gets tuckered out and needs a little nap?
1: Even if he goes through 50, right? That would still leave another 50.
2: Mm-hmm.
1: And go even further. 75. He whoops 75 ass. I think 25 could get it done.
3: Still need 25 men to take down one gorilla.
1: But if he's like, he can't do it, and he's swinging. You've seen like fighters when they are tired and they swing and they like overshoot themselves and like fall.
3: Totally gassed. Yeah, I get that. I don't know. I think it's just nature for the gorilla. He may not be out running miles, right, in his little jogging shorts. He may not be doing calisthenics as we know it. But, like, he's still up there climbing trees, exercising, doing things that does.
1: But those are his daily routine. The point of the bringing this up again was that there are different answers from two experts. Whoa. That there's no real answer. And you can go back to, I still believe this. Mm-hmm. But there's no answer to this, is the point.
3: Yeah. Then there's only one way to get an actual answer, Corbin.
2: No, not it.
3: Let's get 100. We'll do it this way. Get 100 convicts, right? 100 convicts in prison. And if you guys beat this gorilla, defeat the gorilla, then y'all get to go free.
1: I don't like that.
3: Yeah.
1: What if they're... are we not going to let child molesters in there? What about rapists?
3: Well, I mean, they don't... You could weed through. This is just the surface of the idea. But we're not taking, you know, you or I, because we're not going to do
1: that. I'm not doing it.
3: No, no chance in hell. But if you've got 100 convicts that are fighting for their freedom, right? I think that would be in it. Put them in a cage, right? Like an octagon.
1: I just don't know which convicts you pick is my point.
3: Okay, go with the, non-violent convicts.
1: I'd be like, I'm good, because I'm not going to die. I'm getting out in 7 to 8.
3: Right. The ones that are in there for life. You don't have to have murdered somebody to be in prison for a life sentence, right?
1: You got to be convicted of a violent crime.
3: It's pretty gnarly. Or you could take all the pedos. Because, honestly, let's look at the stereotypical pedophile, but child, let's say, rapist.
1: Yes, but you have to go with it if they succeed. So you're okay with him with pedos being out on the street.
3: I don't think that the
1: convicted pedos.
3: Listen, pedophiles are out there anyway, right?
1: Yeah, but I don't know the cat's dead. Right. But now I know the cat's dead.
3: Well, you know.
1: And if I don't do anything about it, that's worse.
3: This is the thing. The pedos are out there anyway. So let's take the ones that are out, you know, that are locked up. And they're weak, feeble little men anyway with cheesy mustaches, all right?
1: I don't know. You've seen Jerry Sandusky didn't exactly look like a weak, feeble man in all the years he did it. No. He did it at the end.
3: Maybe. I don't know. I have to go back.
1: I think you're going a little trench coat, black socks, garter belt thing.
3: Jared Fogle. Put Fogle in there with him. Does he look like he can beat up a gorilla?
1: The man's 7'5" or some crazy stat. Somebody text this. The men would get tired as well, though, right?
3: That is true.
1: I would imagine after the gorilla killed 50 or so, the others would run for their lives. No. Again, determination is important here. And you're right. The men would get tired, too. But it's like they're waiting in line. It's kind of like a gangbang. Yeah. Like, number 78 isn't tired.
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0: Tulsa's Rock Station, 97.5 KMOD. Good morning. Hi, it's Mel Taylor. It's 4th of July weekend. If you have off today, awesome. Office is off today, which honestly, it's kind of nice because I don't get all the extra emails and things. It's like nice and chill. I'm going to play some rock tunes today. I've got rock news. I got random facts, some crazy stories. Also today during my show, you've got two chances to win $2,500, which could help you do some traveling. That sound like fun? Would you like to win? Of course. All right. So you have a keyword at 11 and again at 2 o'clock today. Josh will have another chance this afternoon right at 5 o'clock as well. $2,500 as we wrap up the contest today. If you want to hear anything, you can find me on social at DJ Mel Taylor. 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

0: Tulsa's Rock Station, 97.5 KMOD. Today it is July the 3rd. If today's your birthday, happy birthday. Tom Cruise has a birthday today. You know how old he is? 64. Also, Montel Williams is 70. And I think there's some fun things to celebrate today and into your weekend. It's Compliment Your Mirror Day today, which honestly just means be nice to yourself. Chocolate Wafer Day. Fried Clam Day. It's also National Eat Your Beans Day, which anytime I can make it into Mexican food, I'm down. So yeah, you can have Mexican today for lunch or dinner. Nachos, maybe. Tomorrow, it's of course the 4th of July. It's Alice in Wonderland Day. It's Caesar Salad Day. Barbecued Spare Ribs Day. And wanted to mention this weekend, National Bikini Day on Sunday. The bikini came out in 1946, by the way. Lots of styles and changes over the years, that's for sure.
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Ryan's Relishes. They've got more than just pickles. Do you know what they put in it? And how about the greatest recipe to originates from the Americas in 50 years? 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

0: Tulsa's Rock Station, 97.5 KMOD. Let's take a look today at your random facts. I have some interesting ones. All right, so if you crave potato salad, we're probably going to have some this weekend. Potatoes can become slightly healthier after chilling. Cooling cooked potatoes increase their amount of like resistant starch, which acts more like fiber, digests more slowly. Ah. Coleslaw's name comes from Dutch. It's from koosla, meaning, well, cabbage salad. Heinz's relishes all contain cabbage in addition to pickles, probably for texture more than anything else. Gosh, I do not like cabbage. Peppercorns are the most used spice in the U.S. Mustard comes in second. And the Caesar salad, which tomorrow it is National Caesar Salad Day, once voted by the International Society of Epicures in Paris as the, quote, greatest recipe to originate from the Americas in 50 years. That makes him want to have like a giant Caesar salad with those big croutons. Bring it on.
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0: Tulsa's Rock Station, 97.5 KMOD. And today we wrap up our $250,000 USA giveaway. We've been doing it, I mean, gosh, weeks now. And I can't believe we're already wrapping it up. I was like, man, we're doing this for a long time, till July 3rd, and already here we are, your 4th of July weekend. If you missed the keyword for the 11 o'clock hour today, it is travel. Go put that in at KMOD.com. And you could be $2,500 richer to go do some traveling here in the United States. That's what it's all about. Just wanting you to check out some places you've never been before. Do a little exploring. Put the keyword in soon. I'll have another chance for you to win at 2 o'clock. And then Josh will have another chance at 5 o'clock this afternoon.
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2: Everyone sees me as a football player, but before anything else, I'm human. 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

Metallica has such a huge catalog. I feel like you can always pick a song for something that's happening in life. You know, like if you're having a bad day or you're going through a divorce or you're about to, you know, fight Rocky or something. It's just, there's a song for every life moment. We are Tulsa's Rock Station. 97.5 KMOD getting started up with a 40 minutes rock block.

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1: Hey, Mel, this is Nick. Working out here in this heat is killing me. I'd like to hear something cool, maybe Black by Pearl Jam. Thanks. Rock on.
0: I can do that for you. Have a great weekend. Happy 4th of July. 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

0: Tulsa's Rock Station, 97.5 KMOD. You know, I don't really talk a lot of celebrity weddings and things like that, but today, allegedly, Taylor Swift and Travis Kelce are getting married. I say alleged. I mean, come on. They've been bringing stuff into Madison Square Gardens for the last few days. I've been watching. You know, apparently there's supposed to be food from all of Taylor Swift's favorite New York restaurants. There's like 1,000 people on the guest list for today. Doors open at 3:30, and then the cocktail hour starts at 4. Then the ceremony, 5:30, and then at 6, there's like a big reception until 2 in the morning. There's performances from people. I don't even know. It's supposed to be quite crazy. But the kind of sad part is that I was reading was that the wedding could cost local businesses like tens of thousands of dollars because right around Madison Square Gardens, is everything's shut down, the streets. You got the World Cup games, the 4th of July this weekend. Could have been maybe a big moneymaker. I don't know, but 1,000 guests at your wedding. It's kind of weird just to think about, like, right now at this moment, what's going on in there. Everything's so hush-hush. I want to see some photos.
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0: in essence on Tulsa's rock station, 97.5 KMOD. Amy Lee Frankel, always talking about the love of chick rockers. She said she was so pumped when she saw on the, you know, Billboard charts on the rock side. It was Evanescence and Pretty Reckless, like in the top two spots. She was like, yes, much love to the chicks in rock. All right, so when I give you a heads up, we've got some very cool things for you to win. Always. My suggestion, you go and you check like once or twice a week just to make sure you don't miss anything, you know, and then you could get that phone call or that email that says, yo, you're the winner. You won tickets to go see, I don't know, Billy Idol. Maybe you want to see the Black Crowes or Staines, Rocklahoma, Journey, Breaking Benjamin, 3 Days Grace. 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

rockets are legalized in Oklahoma, as well as, of course, other fireworks, and can be sold year-round. But with that being said, please be safe. I read that 15 people actually died last year from fireworks, 13,000 injuries. Just be smart.

So, Rush, they've had to postpone two show dates in Texas now because Geddy Lee, laryngitis and bronchitis. Like, that's got to be the worst thing to get as a vocalist. They apologized to fans, rescheduled the shows for next weekend.

0: Tulsa's Rock Station, 97.5 KMOD. It has been so hot. I mean, today it will be high 94, but it's going to feel about 105. So excessive heat warning. And I know the city of Tulsa said they've already been out to like 50 heat-related phone calls. They've added cooling stations, you know, around town. And of course, it comes with like the busiest weekend for the 4th of July. So many people are traveling. 72 million Americans will go at least 50 miles from their home. So that means a lot of people flying, driving. I always say, you know, look out for the other drivers because that's really what you need to focus on. My mom's always said that, and true believer, you know, you're just always watching around you. Also, you got fireworks and drinking and all the things that come with 4th of July, and it makes it a long weekend because a lot of people are off today. And then you've got tonight, tomorrow, Sunday to recover maybe. Anyhow, with that being said, please be safe and much love and happy 4th of July weekend from all of us here at KMOD.
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0: Disturbed is on Tulsa's Rock Station, 97.5 KMOD. Have you got all of your things together for the weekend? You making anything? They say that just on food, we're going to spend like $9.4 billion. And I don't think that does include like extra booze and things like that. I'm talking just straight up potato salad and hot dogs. So we'll consume 150 million hot dogs just on 4th of July day. Which is kind of crazy to think. All right, if you want to hear anything today, I'm just sitting back playing you some tunes for your Friday. 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

0: Tulsa's Rock Station, 97.5 KMOD. Let's do your rock music news for the day. If you are a Metallica fan, they're asking for you to show off your vest. They write, "Nothing says metal quite like a glorious battle vest. So much more than just cut-off jackets and patches. Rich and personal stories told by their owners, much like tattoos." So submit your photos at Metallica's website. Mumford & Sons have posted their full songline concert they did for Amazon Music on YouTube. It's 40 minutes, and they perform. They talk about their latest album, Prize Fighter. Rush, they postponed two shows now in Texas due to Geddy Lee falling ill with laryngitis and bronchitis, which has got to be the worst for a vocalist. The band apologized to fans, rescheduled the concerts for next weekend. Legacy of a Madman, a tribute to the Prince of Darkness, is a free event taking place July 25th at the Birmingham Museum and Art Gallery in honor of Ozzy Osbourne. It's his year anniversary. And just basically going to show off the cultural impact of Osbourne and Black Sabbath. And Beck is showing a new version of Ride Lonesome. It's a country singer, Sierra Farrell, who joins him. And he says it's better than the original version. You can find it streaming online now.
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0: Breaking Benjamin. We're still waiting. When are we going to find out when that new record's coming out? It's been a long time. We are Tulsa's Rock Station, 97.5 KMOD. Something I feel is important is the fact that we've been doing this $250,000 USA giveaway for, weeks. And today it's finally wrapping up. You have two keywords. You got one for the 2 o'clock hour right now, which is America. If you have not put that in at KMOD.com, why not? You could score $2,500 to go do some traveling on us. Then this afternoon, Josh will have another chance right at 5 o'clock. And then that's it. We wrap up the contest. So good luck. Another $5,000 up for grabs today.
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It's Mel Taylor. I'm about to get out of here. I hope you enjoy the rest of your day, your long weekend. Happy 4th of July. Be safe. All the things. 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

0: 97.5 KMOD, Tulsa's rock station. It's Josh. What's going on? How are you? At Josh M Radio, Talkback Mike on the iHeartRadio app. Want to hear something? Let me get it on for you. Let me know your name and where you're from, and we will take care of that. On top of that, next hour, Rock and Rant.
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0: It is stacked. We are going to have a good time. Let's do this. It's 97.5 KMOD.

0: 97.5 KMOD, Tulsa's rock station. It's Josh. That is Sublime. Today is your last day to get in on $2,500 at 250K USA giveaway. You know, tomorrow is July 4th, so what better way to get into celebrating our nation's 250th than by winning a share of $250,000? $2,500. We'll get you that keyword that's coming up just after 5 p.m. I know you want some cash, and we want to hook you up. It's coming up in a little bit.
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0: Yeah.
1: I love your music. Would you play me a song?
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1: Thank you. 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Keep rocking, bro.
0: You as well. 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

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It's 97.5 KMOD, Tulsa's rock station. I am Josh, and it is time to rock and rant. That's where you can hit me up on the talkback mic on the iHeartRadio app and say whatever you want. Just search for us. Click that microphone button. Shoot me a 30-second message. Let me know your name, where you're from, and tell me what's on your mind, and I'll play you back in less than 15 minutes. It's Rock and Rants from 97.5 KMOD.

0: 97.5 KMOD, Tulsa's Rock Station. It's Josh. It is time to rock and rant as we get into the holiday weekend. And if you're going to do anything with fireworks, please be very careful, okay? I want you to come out of tomorrow with 10 fingers, all right? If you don't have 10 fingers now, just don't lose any more. However, Scott, he is in Broken Arrow. Tell me all about your pyro fun for this rock and rant.
1: So I'm a big pyro head. Ever since I was young, when I was a kid, we had just those little like rockets that would shoot up. I can't even remember what they're called, but basically my mom let me play with them and my brother went to the ER that night.
0: Well, dude, you know what? Like I said before, just be careful if you're going to start doing any fireworks stuff. Okay. Be safe for the 4th of July. That is your rock and rant. We'll do it again Monday. 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

0: 97.5 KMOD Tulsa's Rock Station. It's Josh. Rocklahoma is back. 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

Just do me one favor tomorrow. If you're going to set off any fireworks, please count the number of fingers you have before you do it so you know when you're done, if you did everything correctly, okay? It's 97.5 KMOD, Tulsa's Rock Station. Also, your chance at $2,500 coming up in just a couple of minutes right after 5 o'clock. Going to get you that $2,500, part of our 250K USA giveaway. What a great way to get into the 4th of July weekend. 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
1: I need to speak with Sam Alton.
2: This is he.
1: Listen, my name is R.D. Mercer. I was down at your place over there and bought a pallet of pansies.
2: Yeah.
1: And we left them out in the garage last night.
2: Yeah.
1: And my little stepdaughter's dog, Bon Jovi, got in them, and he ate that whole flight of them.
2: Uh-huh.
1: And we found him, and he's laying in the garage this morning. He's quivering and shaking. We rushed him to the vet.
2: Uh-huh.
1: And the vet says he's going to be paralyzed in his right rear leg from now on.
2: Oh, really? How come?
1: Well, they ate them pansies, I guess, or whatever was on them.
2: What's,
1: It was poisoned.
2: Let's see, what kind were the pansies?
1: Well, I don't know. My wife bought them. I don't know nothing about no flyers.
2: Yeah. Let's see, I rarely, in fact,
1: He's walking around like Chester from Gunsmoke now the anesthesia's wore off.
2: I haven't, I rarely ever use pesticides. In fact, I should more than I do.
1: Well, maybe it was a bug or something that was on them then.
2: I'm just trying to think of what it is.
1: Because I got $350 worth of vet bills I need to get took care of.
2: Uh-huh.
1: And I'm coming back on you to get took care of.
2: Well, I'm not going to do it.
1: Well, bull butter, then you're going to get ass whipping.
2: Okay.
1: Uh-huh.
2: I always enjoy a good ass whipping because I can administer one, too.
1: Well,
2: what is your name again, sir?
1: R.D. Mercer.
2: R.D. Mercer.
1: Yeah. I'm ex-Marine. It ain't nothing for me to whip.
2: So am I, a Vietnam veteran.
1: And you grow pansies? Well, I don't think I'd have any problem whooping your ass, then.
2: Okay. Well, you just come on down.
1: Bon Jovi always pulls a little red wagon in the Christmas parade, and he ain't going to be able to pull my little nieces and nephews down the Christmas parade in it.
2: Well, I'm sure sorry about Bon Jovi.
1: Walking like Chester from Gunsmoke down there.
2: Uh-huh.
1: Yeah. What possessed you to get in the pansy business?
2: I was born into it.
1: Yeah? So you ever had an ass whooping over them?
2: I sure have.
1: Yeah? Are you getting ready to get another one now?
2: Good deal. Come on down.
1: How long are you going to be down there?
2: I'll be here all day.
1: Well, by God, how do I know what you look like?
2: I'm 6'2", and I weigh 230.
1: Yeah? And you're pansy?
2: Mm-hmm.
1: Yeah. And then you're going to be there all day. You can't make this ride on my damn dog.
2: No, that is correct.
1: If I whoop your ass, would you pay me?
2: No.
1: Well, why not?
2: Because that's not going to happen.
1: Well, by God, I guarantee you. Why don't you just make a check out and send it to the vet, then?
2: Why don't you kiss my...
1: I guarantee you I ain't going to do that. I'll whoop your ass.
2: Do it.
1: All right, I'll be dying there here in about 15... Well, no, it's going to be about 20 minutes. The news on 6 is on right now.
2: Good deal.
1: I'm watching it. You just get ready, or either that, or you just give me a cash or a check made out to the vet. That's Randy Collins.
2: Come on down.
1: That vet's name is Randy, R-A-N-D-I, Collins.
2: Come on down.
1: I'll be there.
2: Bye.
1: You just make a check out to Randy. Are you there?
2: Yes, I'm here.
1: Can you make a check out to Randy Collins?
2: Come on down.
1: Yeah? Yeah? Well, you ever heard? She's a famous vet. You ever heard of her?
2: No.
1: Randy Collins, a vet?
2: Come on down. Just come on down.
1: By God, I'm going to.
2: Bye.
1: I got a dog down here paralyzed in his rear end.
2: Look, you son of a... You want to threaten me? Just come on down. I told you I'm sorry about your dog. I'm willing to help you try to isolate the problem, but you want to fight? Come and get me. Just come on and get me.
1: Do you know Randy? Heavens to Betsy. We done got the hackles up on a jar head. My heavenly day.
2: Randy?
1: Sam?
2: Yeah.
1: You know Randy?
2: No.
1: You don't?
2: No.
1: You don't know Randy Collins?
2: Oh, I sure do.
1: Oh, yeah! Great!
2: Yeah, no. Oh, well, I always think of her as Randy Sauce.
1: Well, I don't know what her drinking habits are.
2: I think she's deranged. Or you are, too.
1: Man, oh, man. You don't call nobody ex-Marine about his pansies.
2: That's right.
1: I guarantee you.
2: You got me. You

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It's Josh. It is time for the super terrific happy hour, the greatest hour of the day. And you know why? Because, well, you're either getting off work, maybe you're starting work. Either way, you're probably just having a good time right around this time. Because let's be honest. We all have to have a good time. You want to get in on anything? At Josh M Radio on social media. 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

0: 97.5 KMOD, Tulsa's rock station. It's Josh, and nearly half of us here in the U.S. think 2026 is shaping up to be, quote, the year of nostalgia. A lot of people looking back brings comfort, reminds them of happier times. It's even influencing where they travel and what they do on vacation. So basically, we're all one old television theme song away from spending $80 on something we already owned in 1997.
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I say you look so fine that I really want to make you mine. 4, 5, 6, come on and get your kicks. Now you don't need

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It's a 1, 2, 3, take my hand and come with me, because you look so fine that I really wanna make you mine. I said, you look so fine that I really wanna make you mine. 4, 5, 6, come on and get your kicks. Now you don't need

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97.5 KMOD, Tulsa's Rock Station. I'm Josh. We're in the middle of a 40-minute rock block, and just about 15 minutes away, we're going to do Snack of the Day. Let's do it in less than 15. It's 97.5 KMOD.

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0: 97.5 KMOD, Tulsa's rock station. It's Josh on this July 4th Eve. Is that even a thing? Well, it should be if it isn't. We should start calling July 3rd, July 4th Eve. I would like that. And it is time, though, for snack of the day. And today, of course, we're wrapping up Snacks That Deserve More Respect Week. Today's snack is one of my absolute favorites. It's not quite a cookie, not quite a cracker, even though the name is in it. And somehow they've survived for generations. And it's the only snack where you can eat a giraffe before lunch. I'm talking about the animal cracker. Of course I am. And if you're really smart about it, you'll get one of those little things of icing and you'll dip the animal cracker right in the icing. It's kind of like a double snack. Now, I didn't tell you that. If you're going to eat that all weekend, I didn't say that. Just saying, it's a good thing to do if that's something you choose. I love that they're called animal crackers, even though they're not really crackers. Are they cookie? I don't know. But they are your snack of the day from 97.5 KMOD.
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